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1: 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I wasn't Roman. I wasn't Dwayne. 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

Hudson Westbrook's sophomore album called Made You Look gonna drop on us coming up on November 6th. That'll be fun right before the holidays. Here's Painted You Pretty.

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0: Ashley Cook, Baby Blues on The Overnight Ride. My name's Justin. I have a theory about flying. Let me read you this list first, and I'll tell you what it is. The world's 10 best airlines for 2026. Top five, here we go. 5, Turkish. 4, Ana Al Nippon. 3, Cathay Pacific. 2, Qatar. Number 1, Singapore. None of the ones any of us fly are on here. I'm just looking at it right now, especially if you live in the United States. List of the worst, though. I don't see that. But the worst airline is whatever airline you are flying next. That's my theory. Because something's going to happen. You're going to get delayed. They're going to forget the snacks. Your next flight is the worst airline you could be on. I hope that makes sense. I hold that theory near to my heart.
1: We get you through the night or the early morning, depending on your perspective.
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0: Hayden Dallas. My little secret.
1: My little secret is I lost a best friend because I was trying to help her out and give her good advice.
2: Oh.
3: Oh.
2: Sometimes people, you think they need help. What was it you tried to tell her?
3: And they don't want to listen. No. So.
1: Exactly. Well, she has become a fan of procedures like on her face, like Botox and filler and microdermabrasion and all that kind of stuff. But she gets it all the time, and she's starting not to look like her. She's starting to look crazy. She's starting to look plastic.
3: She's overtoxing.
1: She's overtoxing.
3: Yeah.
1: Like, she's starting to look bad.
2: And what's crazy is a good medical professional will tell you, hey, you don't really need this.
3: Yeah, you do it in moderation. Mm-hmm. Like, I love Botox, but I mean, I do it and then I wait quite a while before I do it again.
2: But I guess the unscrupulous ones will just take your money and just let you go time after time.
3: Of course they will.
1: Mm. I'm sure.
2: So what was her reaction when you sat her down saying, honey, you look amazing. You don't need this. Was she just like, did she stare at you? Did she get up and leave? What was that initial reaction?
1: She looked at me completely shocked and then told me she doesn't want to be my friend anymore.
2: Wow.
3: Oh, wow.
1: Yeah.
3: So, okay. So you guys aren't friends.
1: We're not friends.
3: And what about your other friends? Do they know why is that your secret? Your other friends don't know why y'all aren't friends anymore?
2: Or are you ashamed that things just backfired?
1: Well, no, she swore me to secrecy. And so I can't tell anyone anything that's been going on. So when people ask me why we're not friends anymore, I don't even know what to tell them.
2: That's interesting because I'm sorry, if your friend contract is null and void, do you owe her that secrecy?
1: Right?
2: There's an argument to be said there. If somebody you try to be helpful and they're just nasty and mean, should you have to keep her end of the bargain?
1: Right.
3: For my own self-worth, mm-hmm. I would, because I told her at a good time, hey, I'm not saying a word about this. So now that it's a bad time, I'm not going to lash out with her secrets. I wouldn't, but that's just me.
2: How much does it cost to rent one of those planes that have a sign on the back in the air
3: pricey. Golf tournaments? Hundreds of dollars.
2: Okay, how much? I think it would be prudent to do that over her workplace during the lunch hour. Well, I'm sorry. You were just trying to be nice. And we've all known people who go over the top on that.
3: Here's something I wonder.
2: Yes.
3: I wonder what she has told the other friends as to why y'all aren't friends anymore.
2: I bet you she said that you have a drug problem.
3: Oh, my Lord.
1: Oh, my goodness gracious.
3: Well, I hope she didn't say that.
2: No.
3: I mean,
1: I hope so, too.
2: And you're good. That's not true, is it?
1: No, my
2: okay,
1: God.
2: Okay, all right.
3: Yeah.
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0: But wait, there's more. Kincaid and Dallas.
1: I almost don't want to talk about this because it's going to promote this happening. In fact, I think that the whole Pokemon situation, because people kept talking about how much these Pokemon cards are worth and, you know, it's gone viral. I think that that's why a lot of them get stolen. I worry about this for funeral homes.

0: invasive as they are, they helped solve this crime. Apparently, the investigation is still ongoing, but police believe that he may have stolen more mortuary stretchers from other places. He's also been arrested for this exact same thing before 2 years ago. It's unclear why, but apparently he just gets the resale market. There's a resale market on stretchers for mortuaries. I'm telling you, there's a whole racket here.
1: That's so weird. Who wants that?
0: Apparently, no. Other funeral homes.
1: Oh, the black market for stretchers.
0: I had no idea. Don't carry them. Cost $7,100. But wait, there's more from Dallas.
2: That is crazy.
0: I know.
2: All right. Snoop Dogg is hiring a professional ice cream taster. $10,000 a month.
1: Let me sign up.
2: The position is with Dr. Bombay, his ice cream company.
0: He was your primary years ago.
2: He was the doctor on Bewitched. Oh. He launched this with his son in 2023. In a new video, Snoop announced the search, saying, "I'm hiring an international ice cream taster at Dr. Bombay." 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Applicants can be based anywhere globally. 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
0: I just thought of the meanest joke.
1: What?
0: I'm going to have Aaron do school pickup today.
1: Uh-huh.
0: And I'm going to call my kids and be like, "Guys, you won't believe who's here."
2: Oh, Kincaid, that's horrible.
0: He only takes cash. "Guys, I only have enough money for me. Hi, I'd like," and they'll scream, "No, Dad, no."
2: That's awful. 10 grand a month, though, to eat ice cream.
1: It's not bad.
0: Good job.
2: You know it.
0: When you eat ice cream cones, I chew my ice cream. I chew giant chunks off my ice cream. I've always done that since I was a kid.
2: You don't lick it?
0: Nope.
2: Oh, mm-mm. I love to lick it.
1: Yeah, me too. I lick it, let it melt in my mouth.
2: Me too.
1: Now, unless the ice cream's got little like brownie batter I'll chew that.
0: Well, good morning to other people who freeze their teeth by chewing their ice cream. Hi, you're my people.
2: So you literally bite into your ice cream.
1: Yeah, I can never do that. My teeth are too sensitive. I would send like a sting, you know?
0: Right. I have no pain. Too cold. I have no pain. I almost said I have no soul. Lauren, I have no soul. Oh. I can bite ice cream.
2: He bites his ice cream.
0: The back of the truck fell open. All this ice cream's falling on the road. All the neighbors are... You guys, I wish you were here. This is crazy.
2: Stop it.
0: Kids.
2: Aww. All right. Lauren's about to talk about something that all of us college football fans are going, what?
1: Yes. This makes me so mad. And if you're a college football fan, unless you're an LSU fan, it's going to make you mad too. Because college football just got a whole lot messier. So a Louisiana judge has ruled that LSU can put former NFL players on its roster.
0: Wow.
1: Even though the SEC has rules that say that those players shouldn't be eligible to compete. So the decision centers around players who thought their college careers were over, signed with the NFL, got cut, and now want to return to college football. So two of those players, former Ole Miss standouts, Daquan Harris and Xavien Harris. Now, Ole Miss is where Lane Kiffin, of course, used to be the coach. And then there was all that drama and he went over to LSU at the end there. Anyway, so they played with Lane Kiffin there at Ole Miss. They declared for the NFL and they got cut right before the season starts. So they wanted to come back and play for Lane Kiffin, but now at LSU. There was all these things saying, you know, because they left and they declared for the NFL, they shouldn't be allowed to do that. But now a judge has ruled that they are able to and they are committed to play for LSU and were granted a court injunction allowing them to suit up in 2026. So this season, we will see two NFL players playing college football on LSU.
0: Hi there, non-sports guy here. Do they have to enroll in the college?
1: Nope. I don't think so. I mean, maybe. But I mean, I know there's a lot. I know like sometimes like when you get like redshirted your freshman year, you're still there your senior year playing, but you're not really taking any classes or anything.
2: You don't go to class or anything.
0: So this is crazy because I saw Tom Brady at orientation.
1: He's coming back. Imagine if Tom Brady went to go play with Bill Belichick one more time, but for college.
0: This is going to throw the entire thing into chaos.
2: It's already messed up the whole portal thing.
1: That and the NIL.
2: Gosh.
1: Well, so the SEC is not happy about it. In fact, the conference has already filed a lawsuit against LSU and head coach Lane Kiffin, Mr. Drama, arguing that the school shouldn't be allowed to bring former professional players back onto college rosters. The SEC says

0: Its member schools agreed to the rule, and it plans to keep fighting to enforce it.
1: Kids, you won't believe this. Four different retired NFL players fell out of this ice cream truck. They're all playing for LSU.
0: Lane came up, got them all back in.
2: Hey, did you see the thing this weekend? I think Nick Saban's got a book coming out.
0: In a documentary.
2: Yeah, and he talks about how Lane Kiffin, he tried to warn everybody at Alabama that he was always going to be hitting on the college girls.
0: Yeah. Oh, yeah. He's a mess, Lane Kiffin.
2: Wow. And
0: the drama that this man caused.
3: Allegedly.
0: At the end of this season, of last season, and now this season, he better pray that LSU is just like this star-studded, amazing team that basically goes undefeated.
2: Exactly.
0: I was watching the GT and a Colorado University game last night, and at halftime they went breaking news, and it was about this story, and even all the football announcers just said, they're like, this is just absolute ludicrous.
2: Well, they're gonna have to institute some kind of rule that says, hey, if once you leave and decide you want to go play in the draft or go to the draft and play in the NFL, you're not coming back to the college.
0: Yeah, you can't. No. Yeah. But wait, that's
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1: The CMAs announced the nominations yesterday, and the CMAs will be the ELLAs for sure, because it's an Ella show. 9 nominations. In some categories, she's up against herself, because Be Her and Choosing Texas, it's just like they're competing with each other.
2: It's an Ella year.
3: And the winners, Ella.
1: Miranda follows her with 7. Kacey Musgraves and songwriter Ben West each with 5. You're going to love this, Lauren. Taylor Swift's going to be there.
2: I know. We should try to get to go to the show, guys.
1: Yep.
2: Let's try to go.
1: She is going to attend for the first time in 10 years since her song, I Knew It, I Knew You, is nominated. She says, quote, looks like I haven't yeed my last haul.
2: Is she performing or is she just going to be there?
1: It just says she's going to be there. Mm. But who knows? Maybe she might.
2: Well, I'm going to try to go.
1: Wednesday, November 18th, ABC and Disney Plus, Lainey Wilson will host. Looks like FGL will reunite. It is happening. Stagecoach next year. The festival posted a little teaser video of the guys loading their equipment in the back of an old Chevy pickup truck with the caption LFG. In the clip, Brian and Tyler quote, are we really doing this again? And he replies, quote, looks like it, bro. Stagecoach 2027, April 23rd through the 25th, California. Based on previous years, the full lineup is typically announced this month. But that was the one they wanted to throw out there first.
3: So when's the music come out?
1: That's I'm going to say after the first of the year.
3: Yep.
1: My guess is they're working on a new album. If it's not already done, who knows?
3: I feel like we called this.
1: Oh, we talked about it. Yeah. It's like, you know it's going to happen. Mm-hmm. Jennifer Lawrence has joined Instagram. I can't believe she wasn't already on Instagram. She got 1.5 million followers in 24 hours, and she issued a blunt warning in her first post. If anyone says anything negative, I will quit immediately. No questions asked.
3: Let's see if anybody adheres to the honor system.
1: Okay. Pink Floyd has partnered with the British Royal Mint for a collection of coins and guitar picks inspired by their classic album, The Dark Side of the Moon. The most expensive item is a solid gold guitar pick with the album's covers, the prism design.
2: Yeah.
1: Only 10 were made, and they cost $7,770. Because, you know, an ounce of gold right now is $7,100.
3: I think if I were, I love their music, but if I were a huge fan, I'd want something that I can display a little bit more prominently in my home. Guitar picks are kind of tiny.
1: They are tiny,
3: You know, that's an expensive, tiny object.
1: Yeah. $7,700.
2: Yeah, I don't know if it's worth it.
1: Yeah, and would you play your guitar with it?
2: You better be the best guitar player ever with that.
3: You'd scratch the gold, wouldn't you? Yeah.
1: I don't know, I guess. And I am so excited. Oh, my goodness. I've been waiting for this one. Sandra Bullock, Nicole Kidman are back. Yes, Practical Magic. The new Practical Magic is in theaters today. I cannot wait.
3: Never saw the first one.
2: What? Come on.
1: Oh my gosh. It's so good.
2: Get your spooky season on.
3: Is it about is it about magic?
2: Yeah.
3: And they're using it practically? Is that what
1: just watched the first one. How about that?
3: Okay.
1: All right. Got Dallas and that's the Dish.
3: Thank you, Dallas.
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0: Kate in Dallas. My little secret.
1: My little secret is that I know the family secret.
2: What's the family secret?
3: Yeah.
1: I've known from a young age that my dad's brother, my uncle, isn't actually my uncle by blood. He's actually a cousin's.
4: Hold on, let me get out the whiteboard.
1: Child.
4: Okay, uncle, okay. Cousin, got it, yeah.
1: Yeah, map
3: so
1: it out.
3: He's your dad's cousin, not your dad's brother.
1: Right. And he was, I guess, dropped off on like the doorstep right out of a movie at my grandmother's house, and she raised him as, you know, as her child, and basically just told my dad and told both of them that they were brothers their whole life. And I guess on her deathbed said to my dad something to the effect of, you need to know he's not actually your brother, but, you know, I want you to treat him like that. Don't ever tell him. I don't want him to feel bad or different, but just so you know, you're my only child. And I overheard my parents talking about this years ago when I was little, because I think they were debating whether or not to tell me. And so I've always known.
2: Did your uncle ever find out, or was this just for your brother?
1: Yeah, no. My uncle doesn't know.
2: He doesn't know either.
3: Oh, so only your dad knows that he's not really your mom or his mom's
2: child.
3: Oh.
2: Yes. So wait a minute. Yeah. Is your uncle still with us?
1: Oh, yeah.
3: Okay, do we have any idea who dropped him off? Where?

0: Yeah.
1: I'm sorry. You know, he knows, the uncle doesn't know.
2: Right. Yeah.
1: You in the car, you now know.
0: My mom and dad know.
1: He mom being, and dad know.
2: He being this guy even, that we're talking to's dad.
1: What?
2: Wow.
1: So are you going to tell your parents that you know?
0: I think so. I think eventually I have to, right?
2: What? Why? Like, why? Why do you need to tell them that you know?
0: It's like the episode on Friends where Joey knows.
2: Oh.
0: You know?
2: I say let it go.
1: Would you ever tell your uncle? Would there be any reason to ever tell him?
0: No, I like him. I don't want to.
2: No. Well, you know what? It's not your place to tell because you weren't told the secret. You overheard the secret.
1: It would fall on your dad.
2: Yeah, why mess up the family dynamic?
1: You can't. Oh, why did you even tell us?
2: Yeah. Dang it.
0: Now you have to know, too. You have to bear it.
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0: 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Kincaid and Dallas.
1: Los Angeles. That is where a man allegedly pepper sprayed another patron over cell phone use inside a Burbank movie theater. Matthew Ware, age 34, allegedly attacked a moviegoer at the AMC 16 around 5:30 p.m. back on September 15th. Two additional patrons suffered minor irritation from the spray and were treated at a local hospital. A witness said, everything was normal, and all of a sudden behind me, I heard the sound of an aerosol can, like a spray, and a guy just yells out, I just got pepper sprayed. That's going to get saved, isn't it?
2: Save that.
1: This guy just pepper sprayed me. He then said the incident occurred roughly 40 minutes into the film, where it was booked into the Burbank jail on a suspicion of misdemeanor battery. I don't know what movie it was.
2: Ooh, was a big, maybe it was the new
3: Practical Magic.
2: Yes. I bet to say Hocus Pocus, but it's probably the new
1: Magic.
2: He used his own type of magic
1: that,
2: on him.
1: Yeah. That movie, I know you guys like the franchise, but that movie really did not bring in the money they thought.
3: I didn't expect it to.
1: Yeah.
3: I think probably Sandra Bullock and Nicole Kidman said, you know what? We'll do it just for funsies.
2: Yeah, I agree. I'm not a huge fan of these remakes. The original, or not the remakes, but the sequel, you know, it's been 30 years or something, since it came out,
3: it's
2: first one.
3: It's been a long time.
2: Yeah,
3: it
2: just
3: so
2: leave
3: good,
2: it alone.
1: Especially if someone's going to get pepper sprayed. But wait, there's more from Dallas.
3: That would be horrible.
1: I know.
3: Okay. Sharon Williams has declared celery SW6421 its 2027 color of the year.
2: What? Celery?
3: Celery. It's a soft, muted green with yellow undertones, chosen for reflecting wellness, balance, and connection. There.
1: It looks like a sinus infection.
3: Yeah. The brand mm-hmm. describes it as calming yet uplifting. Okay, whatever you say. Social media users were less enthusiastic, comparing it to hospital green and vomit. While others express fatigue with muted tones. Sharon Williams isn't alone in his predictions. Bear chose earthy olive grounded. Oh, what?
1: I don't like these names are interesting.
3: Valspar picked muted blue cottage door. Graham and Brown selected dusty pink or a rose earth. And we've yet to hear from Benjamin Moore.
1: Oh, I know her. Dusty pink earth. I like the name Sherwin Williams. I think that's a great name. If I were to have a kid, I would definitely first the middle name Sherwin Williams. I like that.
3: Really?
1: Name. I do.
3: I like the name Sherwin.
1: And then my second son, Benjamin Moore. Like if I were a painter, absolutely. Jeez. Sherwin and Benjamin.
3: And then you can name your dog Bear.
1: Yes.
2: Yeah.
1: Yep.
2: B-E-H-R.
3: Yeah.
2: Hot take. I don't hate this color, celery. I don't think it's that bad.
3: I don't hate it. I mean, I just painted my brother just painted our cabinets. I think it's called Simply Sage the color. And I love it. But I have a lot of, you know, beige and brown and black. And
2: it,
3: so
2: it
3: I have a
2: well,
3: lot of
2: yeah.
3: tones that they fit in with so well. But yeah, the celery, I couldn't take a lot of it, but a little dab would do you.
2: I was going to say, I see a whole wall here with it. That's too much celery, but we could just do a little dab of celery.
3: Yeah.
2: That's nice.
1: An accent wall of celery.
2: Yeah.
3: Throw in a carrot stick. Lauren.
2: Okay, so do you have a homesick student or are you a worried parent? Because there's now a growing trend where parents are hiring what's called a campus mom to keep an eye on their kids while they're away at college. So, like, these local moms, they help you with things like delivering care packages, running errands, making Amazon returns, and checking in on students who might be struggling with the transition to college life. So it's kind of like having your own little assistant there mm-hmm. that will help you make sure that you're getting things done, that you're going to class, that you're not failing, you're not just sleeping in your bed all day and partying all night. The company says the goal isn't to baby these students. In fact, the founders say they're there to help these kids become more independent while giving parents some peace of mind. One of the founders say they've helped students adjust to campus life, figure out class registration, and navigate those first few months away from home. I, at first, was kind of against this, but the more I think about this, I kind of like that they have somebody that can check in on them because it's so hard those first couple months to transition. So I'm not, like, totally against this.
3: I got to tell you, when I moved away from home, because I was still on the teat. You know what I'm saying?
2: I hear
1: Save
2: you.
1: That.
3: And I get it. These kids, I never wanted to leave my mom and dad.
2: My first semester at college, I didn't do so hot because it was a hard transition of just figuring out class, social balance, wanting to go and do everything. So having somebody that could have checked in on me like this would have been really helpful.
1: Am I the only one who thinks it made me a stronger person when I cried in my car on my way to class? I think it's okay.
2: Oh, it builds character.
3: You
2: sure.
3: You mean the one time you went?
1: The one
3: then you
1: time.
3: Got kicked out because you didn't go.
1: Well, actually, you're right. I cried in the car on the way home because I realized college was not for me, and that's when I knew I was going to drop out.
3: Yeah.
1: I knew then.
3: And you knew your mother was going to... What'd she say? You were just a total loser?
1: No. Those were not the words she used. No. When I dropped out of school, it's when they kicked me out, and they said, you can't live in the dorm anymore. I came home. It was a beautiful sunny day. She opened the screen door and said, you're such a big beeping disappointment. It's the worst curse word you could say, especially in a neighborhood. People were walking their dogs. Kids were out in strollers.
3: Wow.
1: Lawnmowers. 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
2: Aww.
1: I'm back.
2: Nothing like a mother's love. But so if you live by a campus and you're looking for a side gig, maybe try becoming a campus mom. 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
1: Dallas, campus mom.
2: They would never want you to leave if you were a campus mom.
1: Campus mom.
2: Maybe I don't need my real mom anymore. I got Dallas. But wait, that's all.
1: Thank you.
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0: Kate in Dallas. My little secret.
1: So, yeah, my little secret is that, you know, I had to bring brownies in to school for my daughter, and I didn't really lie, but everyone thought they were homemade because they were kind of supposed to be. And they were complimenting me, like, oh, you're such a great baker and all these things. And I just, you know, I just went along with it, you know, no big deal. But now they actually want me to bring them back again. There's a bake sale going on, and they want me to, you know, bring these brownies or make these brownies. But I guess the secret is that they're store-made, and I didn't tell anyone.
2: Yes.
1: So now I'm freaking out because I'm going back to the store looking for them. They don't have them. And, yeah, so that's the situation I'm in.
2: You're going
1: to
2: have to call the store. That's the only way. How many brownies did you bring last year?
3: Right, because these are expensive.
2: They're not cheap from the store, man. I know, like, six of them are around $7 or $8.
1: Yeah, but it's better than me cooking. I mean,
2: yeah.
1: Or baking.
2: He should have just donated the cash to the school because you lost money on this whole thing.
3: Yeah, I bet you did. But now everybody thinks that you can bake.
1: I know. That's the problem we're having.
2: You're brownie guy, and they have no idea. And someone's going to end up going to the grocery store. Man, these taste just like Steve's brownies. Steve's a liar.
3: Yeah.
2: Steve, call the bakery and place an order well before. That way you're not scrambling to go. Imagine he's got to go to 8 different grocery stores within 30 miles
3: to get enough. Yeah.
2: Oh, man.
3: Yeah. You know what? You have just like, you've opened Pandora's box.
2: You opened Betty Crocker's. Wait, no, you didn't.
4: Kincaid and Dallas morning.
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1: But wait, there's more. Kincaid in Dallas.
2: Long Island, New York. That is where this woman had an absolutely terrifying birthday surprise after falling into a sinkhole in her own backyard. Danielle Timone was in her Bohemia, New York yard on Thursday when the ground suddenly collapsed beneath her, dropping her, Dallas, 8 feet into an old well filled with water and sod. She said it happened so fast. And then I was down in this 8-foot hole, unable to climb out due to the crumbling stone walls. She feared it was going to just cave in on her and no one would ever see her. She said, it's my birthday. It also might be my death date.
3: It's my birthday.
2: I know, literally, like the walls are like, great birthday. This is awesome. Two neighbors heard her cries, located her. They called 911. Responders lowered a ladder to pull her out and sang her happy birthday.
3: No.
2: She's recovering from whiplash and pulled muscles. She's going to be okay, but that's horrific.
3: That is so scary. Mm-hmm. Just think if the well had been full of water.
2: Yep.
3: Oh my gosh.
2: Or worse.
3: That could have been horrible for her.
2: Absolutely. You never know. You have no idea what's beneath your feet at all times.
3: Wow.
2: But it's bad. But wait, there's more. Dallas.
3: Mintmore Towers, the English estate used as Wayne Manor in the 2000 film Batman Begins, is now facing a very fitting problem. It's full of bats. Yeah. Real bats. They've been inspecting this mansion, and apparently the council of Buckinghamshire have ordered the owners to clean it up. Bat droppings, a dead bat, broken windows, ceiling holes, cracked walls. They said a family trust linked to the property tycoon, I can't say his name, but whoever this rich man was that had
2: the rich guy,
3: that had the mansion. They have told him, you've got to complete these repairs and formal bat surveys by October 4th, or you're going to face a forced sale. Apparently, there are 250 rooms in this mansion. This place is huge. It belonged to the Rothschild banking dynasty. It's been in a lot of movies, including Eyes Wide Shut, which is the most horrible movie.
2: I was going to say the movie is horrific.
3: Tom Cruise and Nicole Kidman ever did, but also the Batman movie. And conservationists describe it, said it is very bad. The family says that they have their own Batman team of ecologists, and they are working on the property and trying to get it back to standards that they want it to be.
2: I thought you said they have their own Batman team of college kids. I'm like, oh, they'll do a great job. Oh, yeah. I'm sure they're on it.
3: Ecologists, they're trying to get it back to where it belongs.
2: Isn't, or was it ever mascara? Didn't that come from?
3: Bat droppings.
2: Yeah.
3: That's always been the word.
2: But we don't know?
3: Bat dung and elephant dung are two of the most expensive types of manure out there.
2: Really? What's the elephant used for?
3: Elephant dung is supposed to be incredible on your garden. Incredible. Like people that work at zoos, I don't know anybody, but uh-huh. I've always heard this story. Like if you work at a zoo, some people will try to pay you under the counter, you know, pay you
2: cash.
3: There's
2: a black market for elephant poop?
3: Elephant poop.
4: Who would have thought? I had no idea. This is a whole new world to me.
3: Yeah. And I know bat droppings are the same way.
2: I don't understand how these things are okay, but yet in a field, if there's E. coli that's on our vegetables, there's an outbreak and a recall. I don't understand.
3: Honey, that's human, though. That's human feces.
2: But why are the animals so much cleaner? I don't get why there's no E. coli in the animal.
3: Well, their poop is just different than ours.
2: Okay.
3: I don't know. I don't know all the ins and outs of it.
4: Yeah, but no two poops are the same.
2: Apparently,
4: no,
2: Lauren,
4: exactly.
2: Thank you.
4: They're like snowflakes.
2: They're so unique.
3: Exactly. Very different than snowflakes, but I'm Laura here. Elephant poop coffee beans. Elephant dung coffee. I mean, elephant
2: poop. I don't want
3: poop,
2: that,
4: brew.
2: No,
4: I don't want that. Not my coffee.
2: And it's probably decaf, too. Lauren.
4: Apparently, there's a new relationship trend called a food divorce. And it doesn't mean you're breaking up. It means couples are completely giving up on eating the same meals. So instead of trying to agree on dinner, one person makes their food, the other person makes theirs, and everybody just does their own thing. And I love this because I don't know about you guys, but in my house, that's the one thing that we just seem to kind of bicker back and forth about all the time. What do you want to do for dinner? I don't know. What do you want? I'm in the mood for this. Well, I'm in the mood for that. But we don't want to make two separate meals. So just let's just do our own thing. You know, we don't need to make a huge meal.
2: We're more cooperative at restaurants than we are at home with food.
4: Yes.
2: It's so much easier when we're out. We'll share. No problem.
4: Exactly.
2: At restaurants. At home, we literally are two different languages of food.
4: It's because you're not cooking it, like when you're at the restaurant. Yeah. You're like, well, that's somebody else's problem.
3: Exactly. I have the rule in my house, like, we had when I was growing up. I cook it, you can eat it, or you can find something else.
4: Yeah.
2: How often is he finding something else?
3: Never.
2: Because it's that good.
3: Because he likes it.
4: We don't have to do. You don't have to do that.
3: Yeah.
4: In your
3: Scott
4: house.
3: Scott is so great about. He'll eat whatever I put on the table. He's like, oh, this is good. I like it. He's just happy that he has a woman that cooks.
4: He's just happy he has food.
2: He's happy he has a woman.
4: Yeah, exactly. Well, experts say the trend has taken off because people have different schedules, different diets, and also things like the GLP-1 medications. One couple may be on it, the other one's not, and next, you know, the one that's on it is not eating that much anymore. They don't really have much of an appetite, but the other one's still hungry and still wants to chow down.
2: That's caused an issue at my house. Erin's like, really? Again, last night, she's like, I can't believe, Erin, I'm full. What do you want me to do? I'm going to get sick right here?
4: Yeah.
2: Do you want me, like the movie Seven? Would you like me to put this bucket down here and I'll just keep going?
4: Ew, don't bring that up.
2: Hand me the spaghetti.
4: Ew.
3: I hate it when somebody says something about, aren't you going to eat? Why aren't you eating?
2: She thinks I'm not getting enough. I'm like, I'm balancing out my nutrients. I'm doing the best I can. Please.
3: If she hasn't noticed, you've got some to spare, and that's what you're trying to get rid of.
2: Thank you, Dallas.
3: So, yeah.
2: Thank you.
4: And also, you can just wrap it up and have leftovers.
3: Exactly.
4: I mean, do I need to finish this right now? Now I got lunch tomorrow.
2: Thank you.
4: Yeah.
2: Thank you.
4: Anyway, they say sharing meals is one of the easiest way couples connect every day. And if you're always eating separately, you could slowly start feeling more like roommates than romantic partners. But now they're saying dinner together is a secret to happy relationships. But if you've ever spent, you know, too much time just going back and forth and want different things, just have the food divorce. You don't need to be eating at the same time or eating the same exact thing, as long as y'all are eating in together.
2: Listen, exactly. If you're newlywed, I'll tell you, you feel compelled to want to do everything together, and you're going to realize it's sometimes you're stronger when you do things separately.
4: Yeah.
2: It's okay.
4: Yeah. Yep. And that can be food. Have a food divorce.
2: Yep.
4: But wait, that's all.
1: Kincaid and Dallas morning.
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0: Hayden Dallas. My little secret.
1: Hey, my little secret is my friends and I are supposed to be bridesmaids at a wedding, but we have a secret bet going that the bride won't show up. So this guy that was like the love of her life and broke up with her, he shows back up on the scene. This is not the fiance. He shows back up and he begs her not to marry this other guy.
2: Oh, wow.
1: And we're thinking, I don't know, man. So my money is on that she actually won't show up, but the other bridesmaids, some of them think

0: puts the fiance in the worst spot, obviously.
1: No kidding.
0: I don't know. Because he's, I love him too. Like, I've never heard anything bad about either of
2: them. That was
0: my
2: question. So. If you could choose, who do you see or who would you want to see her end up with? Guy number one or current fiance, guy number two?
0: Okay, this is, you know where my money is, and my money kind of is following my heart as well, just because I'm a bit of a romantic, you know, I'm a big reader, I love movies, and so I think that I lean a little towards that romance of like, oh my gosh, it's meant to be, and this is just the final conflict before they finally get together, but, you know.
2: You know, days before the wedding, no big deal.
0: No, but that's it. That's what I was going to say. Like, I really hate the hurt that it could cause. Like, I'm not in it. It's hard to say. I'm not in it for the drama, although it doesn't come without the drama. So what can I say? I guess my hope is that they end up together for the story of it all. Like,
1: I mean, this sounds like Sweet Home Alabama.
2: It does. I just hope that her current fiance is not a fan of country music in this morning show because he's learning from us.
1: No kidding. Oh,
2: how many weddings could possibly take place this weekend with this scenario?
1: Right.
0: Well, that's it. I doubt he knows that this other guy's popped back in the picture. Because I don't think she would tell him.
2: Oh, I'm invested. You have all my money. Can you give us a call Monday morning and let us know yay or nay on what happened this weekend?
0: Oh, for real? Okay.
2: My weekend's ruined. Can we hear, please, I need a guaranteed promise from you. I need to know where you live for Monday morning.
0: You got it.
2: All right, Monday morning. Kincaid and Dallas,
3: morning. 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

0: say so.
1: But wait, there's more. Kincaid in Dallas.
2: Charlottesville, Virginia, in a jail. That is where a woman attempted to sabotage her alcohol breath test by drinking liquid from a restroom. Oof. From somewhere in a restroom you shouldn't. Police say a 43-year-old woman, her name is Erin Elizabeth Hopps. She's a former winery employee, scooped the water and drank it, resetting the required 20-minute observation period. This happened back on October 31st of last year. The arrest followed allegations that she crashed her red Mini Cooper into a parked police cruiser at an existing crash scene, smelled strongly of alcohol, and resisted handcuffing despite her efforts. The later breath test revealed a blood alcohol level of 0.26, more than triple Virginia's legal limit. She pled guilty to second offense DUI hit and run. Quote, she's very remorseful and she's working on her problems, her attorney told the Daily Progress. Sentencing is scheduled for Friday at the circuit court. That is so nasty. I'm sorry. I know you don't want to go to jail, but no.
3: Yeah.
2: No.
4: I'm just thinking about all the people that have used that toilet.
3: Oh, stop.
2: Dallas.
4: I mean, if you were drinking toilet water from your house, that's one thing.
2: One thing if you're a German Shepherd and I forget to refill your water. My dog would do that sometimes.
4: Yeah.
2: He would, when we first got him, he chose to drink out of the toilet.
3: Really?
2: Yes.
3: Oh, my dog is such a diva. She would never, do that.
2: She's very bougie. But wait, there's more from Dallas.
4: Okay, this lady's name is Mariah Medina. She is a former San Antonio-based reporter turned defense lawyer, and she is gorgeous. I'm just going to tell you, she is a beautiful woman. So she walks into the courtroom, and the judge, who was also a woman, calls her up, you know, approach the bench, please. And she wanted her to come around to the side so she could see her outfit. And in front of the defendants, the other lawyers, she laughed and asked if I really believed that my dress was appropriate for a jury trial, and then wanted to know if I had a blazer in my car.
3: It's giving jealous.
4: I think this judge probably looks like the Wicked Witch of the West.
3: Yeah.
4: And she probably got a wart on her nose and, you know, just super
3: and
4: jealous.
3: And she's jealous, yeah.
4: I mean, this girl's got great arms.
2: Is that what people with nose warts do? They don't
4: they
2: like?
4: They might. Okay. I don't know.
2: Got it.
4: I'm just, you know, I just, why would you, how humiliating to this woman. Her dress is fine.
3: Yeah.
4: It's a J. Crew, very businesslike, penciled straight, like a shift dress.
3: Yeah, I'll post it on the Kincaid in Dallas Facebook page if y'all want to check it out.
4: Absolutely nothing wrong with it. It's just her arms are showing. But
2: we can't have arms
4: sakes,
2: in court. We can't have arms.
4: She was in San Antonio, Texas. Can you imagine how hot it probably
3: was? Yeah, right?
2: No arms in court, Dallas. Can't have that.
4: I don't know. I keep looking at the girl in the dress, and she's, like I said, she is just precious. She is so cute. But she was.
2: Is the dress blue or gold?
4: It's gray.
2: I see gold.
4: No, you don't. It's gray. I promise you. It's not blue. One of those. But anyways, she said that the judge only has a couple more months because then she's voted out. So her time on the bench is going away. But
2: so she's getting angrier about fashion as she gets closer to the end of her.
4: Isn't that the crazy thing? It's just, she said, it's not the hill to die on. She said, I have no problem throwing a coat on in the couple of months she has left on the bench after being voted out of office.
3: I would just be scared once I put the blazer on to go back in there because I feel like I wouldn't be getting a fair trial or case or whatever. Because like she's already judged me just on my outfit.
2: Like a stigma.
3: She already has something kind of against me.
4: This woman needs, she needs to retire. It's a good thing she's been voted out.
3: Yeah, get your hater energy out.
4: Yeah, no kidding. And we have the right to bear arms.
3: Exactly.
4: Yeah.
2: Well. Yes.
4: And her arms are very nice. My arms look that good, I'd be wearing that too.
2: And you do love bears.
3: Okay, a couple in England was driving back to the hospital after being sent home earlier in the day. She's pregnant, and they went to the hospital to get everything checked out. She's 8 months pregnant, made sure everything was good. They said, yep, all good, baby's not coming yet. Go on home, and we'll see you soon. But then the mom suddenly realized that this baby was not going to wait around anymore. So they pulled over into the nearest parking lot, which just so happened to be a KFC. They called emergency services. They jumped out of the car, but the baby was already being delivered. She was going into labor right then and there. And she gave birth to a healthy baby boy in the KFC parking lot and named him after
2: Sanders.
3: Very fitting. No, she named him after the Colonel, though. Colonel Cody.
2: Rick. His name is Colonel? That's awesome.
4: I love that.
3: Okay, well, wait. His name is Cody, but they're going to call him Colonel Cody. Like, that's going to be his nickname.
4: Oh.
3: They even put it on the little welcome baby Colonel Cody.
4: That's so cute.
3: Uh-huh. But the mom says that they've already decided two things. One, they're going to be taking him to KFC for his first birthday. And two, they're joking that his first job should be there, too.
2: Yes.
3: How funny would that be, right?
4: Do you think
3: he could do that in like 16 years, walk into the KFC? You know where he's born, right here.
4: Yeah,
2: I think I'm working
4: for the colonel.
2: They're going to have a biscuit bouquet delivered to the hospital.
3: They should. He should go, I was born to work here.
4: A drumstick. How about a drumstick bouquet? Wouldn't that be cute?
2: It would be amazing.
3: He teethed on like the little chicken buckets.
2: Yeah. Teething on chicken? I hadn't heard of that.
3: Yeah.
2: I didn't read that in the book.
3: Those like chicken buckets. They're chewy.
2: Yeah,
3: he could just teeth on those. KFC did hear about the story and sent the family some merchandise. No word if they sent them any food or anything, but they sent them merch and some vouchers, saying they're honored to be the place where Cody made his grand entrance into the world.
2: Cool.
3: Very, very cool. Yep. Yeah. And Colonel Cody. But wait, that's all.
0: Kincaid and Dallas morning.
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0: Kate in Dallas. My little secret.
1: Yeah, so my little secret is I found out my girlfriend was just an awful person. I mean, she completely changed from when I first met her. I had 3 months left on the lease, and I couldn't stand to live there for one more second. So I paid my share, moved all my stuff into a storage unit, and actually started living in that storage unit. I mean, I've seen videos of people doing it on TikTok, and I just went for it. I was taking bird baths in the storage unit. I do have, fortunately, I do have a like a lounge TV situation at work, so I was able to kind of, that was kind of my living room for a while.
2: But for 3 months, you chose to literally stay in a storage unit. And how awful does one person have to be when you'd literally rather be in a storage unit?
3: Right. After you paid the money, you paid those last 3 months, but you could not take it anymore.
1: Oh, no. I couldn't. I could not be in there for one more month. I mean, I just found out she... So it's basically like her family stuff, and she's just... She's a liar. She has the worst habits.
2: Is it true she was stealing food from an orphanage? Is that true?
3: Oh, good Lord.
2: Is that what she was doing?
1: Close.
2: Oh.
1: Close, honestly.
3: Well, have the people that, like, the place where you rent the storage unit, have they not found out that you're staying there?
2: You got to be careful. Are you still in the storage unit? Or did you pull it off? Are you out of there?
1: No, I'm still in the storage unit.
2: Wow. Are you there now?
3: Yeah, how much longer?
2: Let me hear Pots and Pans rattle.
1: I'm calling from there right now. They've got a bathroom. I also have a gym that I'm able to, like, you know.
2: Is it in a different storage unit?
1: Wash up.
3: Wait a minute, your storage unit has a bathroom?
1: I mean the building
2: downstairs.
3: Oh,
1: has a bathroom.
3: Oh. Yeah.
2: I mean, well, when you're by yourself, anywhere's a bathroom, let's be honest. But she's that awful.
3: Yeah. Wow.
1: I've been able to make it work. I could not be in that place for one more second. I had to leave.
2: So when you're meeting up with friends and they say, all right, cool, I'll pick you up. Let's go to the bar. You meet them there. How do you get by? Because it seems like you just don't want to tell anybody.
3: Right.
2: And you especially don't want her knowing that this is now your life.
1: No, what I'll do is I'll actually drive back to the apartment and just wait outside of it.
2: Oh, that's so weird. You
1: know, yeah. I just, yeah.
2: You haven't run into her, have you, in the apartment standing up? What are you doing here? Don't worry about it, Becky.
3: Well, you still live there, technically.
2: Those kids are hungry. You took their food.
1: Technically, I do, but no, unfortunately, I have not run into her. I've seen her inside. I don't know, like moving around the window. I haven't gone anywhere near the apartment. I've just kind of seen her from the outside when I go to, you know, the street and wait for my friends to pick me up.
2: Well, I'm sorry she's so awful, and I'm sorry you have to do this, but thank you for sharing your secret with us.
1: Yeah, absolutely.
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1: 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I'm Cole Wetzel with my new song with Ella Langley, Jaded. It's Your Music Plus.
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1: So Chihachi is, it's from, you know, the most notable restaurant in East Texas, I'd say, Pittsburgh Hot Links. 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I don't recommend it if you're going to go run for 5 miles or do whatever you're doing. But no, it's great. 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

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Big Ten action. Pre-game starts at 2:30, kickoff at 3:30 right here on B95. 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

0: Roll Hands Up. He debuted that song live for the first time at the CMA Fest this summer. Speaking of CMAs, though, Jelly Roll didn't receive a single nomination for this year's awards hosted by Lainey Wilson. Some fans upset about that. But Jelly Roll told People magazine that he's accomplished everything that he has wanted to do in music, and he would go work at a homeless shelter if he feels that's where his calling is. On the way, Luke Combs, Carrie Underwood here on Your Hit.
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Big Ten action. Pregame starts at 2:30, kickoff at 3:30 right here on B95. 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
14: 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Shots fired.
13: 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We rank quarterbacks.
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0: church here on B95. Well, Eric is headed out next year along with Kenny Chesney, the big stadium tours, and it was announced that they're going to be hitting Ford Field August 14th of 2027. 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

0: imagine popping the hood of your trunk to find a gigantic snake? Hey, good afternoon. I'm April Rose. It happened to a woman in Wisconsin who found a 4-foot boa constrictor under the hood of her car. The family actually says they thought it was a dirty hose until it started moving. That's like a whole new nightmare unlocked. 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
1: What's up, y'all? 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
1: My time as a Tarleton Texan was very short-lived. My first year I played ball, got hurt, obviously decided to stick around for another year. Music started to happen. I was spending more time in bars and at parties than going to class. And so, like I said, it was very short-lived, but I'll always be a Tarleton Texan.

0: 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It's Your Music Plus, sponsored by Gusto.
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16: A Better Life with Dr. Sanjay Gupta.
17: If you've ever tried meditation and given up because your mind wouldn't stop wandering, this one is for you. New research suggests that if you can hang in there for just a few minutes, real changes do start happening in your brain. Scientists at Harvard hooked people up to brain monitors while they meditated, and within about 2 minutes, they saw brain waves shift toward a state of calm, focused alertness, with the effect peaking around the 7-minute mark. Now here's the encouraging part. One of the researchers said around that 7th minute, if you just keep gently returning to your breath, the focus starts to happen on its own. The two most common excuses, I don't have time, or I can't quiet my mind, might not hold up anymore. So if you're just starting out meditation, maybe try a free guided one, and then give it a few weeks to become a real habit. I'm Dr. Sanjay Gupta, helping you live a better life.
18: In all states or situations.
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11: Getting ready for Michigan and Iowa. It is the Big Ten opener. We're back on the pregame show presented by Morgan and Morgan. Great to visit with Captain Trey Pierce. Three games in, how would you assess the defense's work so far?
12: I think defense is in a good spot. We still have a lot of stuff we want to get better at. But honestly, I like where we're at as a defense. I like how we're flying around. But just obviously, there's always something to get better at.
11: I assume similar for you as an individual player, but what are the areas you feel like you've thrived at individually?
12: Honestly, one of the things I'm proud of myself on is off season I was working on my pass rush, and I feel like I've been clicking in that area, and I just want to keep focusing on getting better in that area, and obviously staying still beast out in the run and all that.
11: I mentioned that you're a captain off the top. You were able to call for a players meeting after the Western Michigan game, and clearly it seemed to have had an impact. Where do you see the biggest effects of that conversation in the weeks that have followed?
12: I think the biggest thing with that meeting was, like, how are we going to frame the Western Michigan game and, like, the story of our season going forward? Like, is it going to make us or is it going to break us? Can't let it, like, obviously we couldn't let it break us.
11: Sure.
12: We had to, like, come bounce back. Obviously, we won the game, but it didn't go the way we wanted to. We knew it wasn't our standard. So we just wanted to get back to that standard, too. And, I think it was good. It was a good meeting.
11: Speaking of the standard, what you guys did in the second half against UTEP, what was clicking? It seemed like you guys just took any offensive success they had and wiped it away.
12: Yeah, so I think we made some adjustments at halftime, and we kind of locked in. Obviously, they got us with a couple trick plays early on, and I think we just kind of like stayed disciplined in our keys and stuff like that, especially guys in the back end, they're disciplined. So, and then we got after them up front, so it was just end up working out. It was a good half.
11: How did you experience the Jonah Laiea pick six? What was that like to watch?
12: So I actually watched him the whole play. So I saw him get, like, the old offensive, I think the center, swipe someone's back. And I said, he didn't go down. So I was like, oh, Jonah's on that. And I see him running. I thought he was going to maybe get a PBU or a tackle the running back. And then I see him just float a turkey Tom right in Jonah's hands. I was like, oh, he's going to the crib.

0: Wolverines didn't snap it. Got 7 on the play clock, 3rd and 8 for Michigan. Underwood in a shotgun, takes the snap, hesitates, now we'll go QB run left. He's got some room, flag flies in, and he's got first down yardage, but an ominous flag in the offensive backfield hangs over this play.
1: Holding. Offense number 70, 10-yard penalty, 3rd down.
2: John, if a guy jumps into the neutral zone, if you're Evan Link, you're supposed to touch him from an offensive lineman's perspective, right?
3: Yeah, or just stand up. Just move and make it look like he caused you to move, and now all of a sudden it's a free 5 yards. You get the 5 yards back.
1: Yeah.
0: Well, they've turned 3rd and 3 into 3rd and 18 here. And with 7:04 to go in a scoreless game, we'll see if the Wolverines play conservative or look for a big play. From their own 18, Bryce takes the snap. Empty backfield, delivers on a slant through the hands of Celese Moa. Incomplete. Oh. Well, that's 3 plays, 3 mistakes.
3: Yeah, and it was right through his hands, and it went off Zach Luttmer, one of the safeties. That could have been disastrous following it. What I was talking about was, hey, you're starting to make some progress. You're gaining some confidence with that offensive line. They're doing the job. They're finally getting some blocks. And then you shoot yourself in the foot with a procedure penalty and then a holding call.
0: Cam Brown on to punt. Evan James standing on his own 35-yard line. Snap is good, and Brown gets the punt away. James will signal for a fair catch and make it at the Iowa 40-yard line as we get a timeout here with 6:43 to go in the first half following a 42-yard punt. Iowa gets the football back when we continue. Scoreless in Ann Arbor. This is Michigan football from Learfield.
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0: Jason Avant, that last 3rd down play, the slant to the freshman, Celese Moa. A little heat on that pass.
1: Yeah, that was Nolan Ryan right there off the mound. That was a good 98-mile-per-hour fastball. But you have to catch that. The pro receivers will catch that pass, but it's tough for a freshman. Celese

0: It's a gain of one, and that's going to set up a third down and two with the clock running. 2:23 to go. Iowa does not have to snap it before the two-minute timeout, as there's more time on the play clock. But they're going to line up here. Wolverine's trying to get a sub off the field, and they do. Third down and two. Snap, rolling to his right is Hank Brown. Delivers, and it is caught in traffic.
1: Oh, man.
0: Wow, what a catch. And I don't know, I thought that was going to be intercepted and fighting out to the 35, the Hawkeyes.
1: Jason, did he catch that clean or did it bounce back to him?
2: I want to say he caught that clean, but I'm not sure. I was blocked by a few Michigan players that's over 6'5".
0: It was Zach Ortworth on the reception on a dangerous throw, but moved the chains for Iowa as we've reached the two-minute timeout. 10-7, Michigan on top. Timeout on the field. This is Michigan football from Learfield.
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0: On that last reception, credit Reese Vanderzee with the third down conversion on a dangerous throw from Hank Brown. And it's first and 10 Iowa from their own 35. We'll see how aggressive they want to be here. And based upon formation, looks like they do want to be aggressive as they go four wide. Hank Brown in a shotgun. Takes the snap. Back to pass. Wolverines rush three, delivering over the middle and incomplete. Chase Taylor in coverage as he looked for DJ Vanami. Incomplete. Second and 10.
1: Nice job identifying the tight ends, staying in their hip pocket, making a play, not getting called for PI.
2: He got away with one right there.
0: You think?
1: Yeah. Now that I see it again, it's a little handsy on the backside.
0: Second down and 10 for Iowa. They go empty backfield here. Now they'll motion Kamari Moulton into the Iowa backfield. Brown takes the snap, looking left. And a fire in the flat for Moulton, who's got it, and the Wolverines close.

0: Minutes to go, third quarter. Wildcat with Jordan Marshall. Snap, cuts back to his left, up the middle, down to the 14-yard line, where it'll be second down. Short gain. I mean, a touchdown would be massive, given the way this game is going. Even a field goal would be big.
1: Yeah, if you go up two scores on this Iowa team, they've shown nothing against this Michigan defense that thinks, that leads you to believe that they would be able to mount any type of a comeback.
0: But football's a weird game.
1: It's not a round ball.
0: Underwood in a shotgun on this second down and eight. Takes the snap. Hands it off. Savion Hyder up the middle. Breaks a tackle inside the 10. And down near the first down at the 6-yard line. Just shy. It'll be third and one after that gain of 7.
1: Start wearing on this Iowa defensive front. All of a sudden, hey, those 3 or 4 yard runs at the start of the game start to become 5, 6, 7 yard runs. And when you've got guys like Jordan Marshall and Savion Hyder with as physical as they run, that just adds to the distress for that Iowa defensive front.
0: Third down and one. Wolverines with two tight ends in there and an empty backfield here for Bryce. They put Hyder in motion into the backfield. Snap and a handoff to Hyder, and he's got the first down at the 5. Hang on to the football, young man, as he gets stacked up. And the Wolverines will have it first and goal with 3.5 to go here in the third quarter.
1: Well, you never know what the impact of some plays have on young players. Obviously, he put one on the ground last week. We've seen Bryce have two hands covering up the ball every time he runs. Savion, I expect the same thing from him. You got to learn from some of those things, and at this point, it feels like he has.
0: Ball security is huge here. Wolverines break the huddle and come out with the one fullback set. Now they'll snap it, roll out to the right. It's Bryce, and he's inside the 5, down to the 3-yard line. Look at that weird formation where they line up with a running back and his hand in the dirt behind the quarterback, the single fullback spot. They're marking him down at the 5.
2: The last few spots have been real weird.
0: Am I wrong? Was he down at the 3?
1: It looked like. I couldn't see if his knee was down before that.
0: Now they'll go traditional I formation. Eli Owens ahead of Jordan Marshall, who's in a 3-point stance, so I guess it's not traditional. Everybody else jammed in tight on this second and goal from the 5. Underwood under center. Takes the snap. Hands it off to Marshall. Running left. Going to try and bounce it outside. Nothing there. Cuts back and gets inside the 5. Down to the 3. It'll be third and goal as we approach 2 minutes to go in the third quarter. Michigan leading 10-7.
1: Iowa Edge doing their job. That Jordan wanted to make that a race to the pylon. He just couldn't outflank the defense. They forced him back inside. And a good decision. Hey, at some point, you're going to have to make that, put that foot in the ground. He does, sticks that left foot in the ground, tries to go north and south. Just not too much there.
0: And at some point, you might have to put the ball in the air. Bryce hasn't thrown since that interception last possession. This is a third and goal from the 4. Wolverines, big play here. Shotgun. Underwood takes the snap. They're going to roll him right. Looking downfield. Still looking. Nobody's open. And he throws it away. Incomplete.
1: Nice job by Jordan Marshall in pass protection there. He put his helmet right under the chin of a blitzing linebacker.
0: So going to be a short field goal attempt for Trey Bukowski.
2: Yeah, that was an adjustment right there by Io by sending a safety into that rollout.
1: That's been their counter since the first half when they started moving Bryce around.
0: 22-yard field goal attempt from the left hash, weird angle. Bukowski, snap is good, hold is good, kick is down, and the kick is good. So Michigan adds to the lead. It's now 13-7 with a minute 29 to go here in quarter number 3. Let's go to the update desk and check in with our Rob Joyce. Rob?
3: Thank you, Doug. 2 games right now in progress in the Big Ten. Penn State just took a 17-0 lead at home against Wisconsin early in the second quarter and point after pending, but Nebraska just took a 13-3, soon to be 14-3 lead on the road at Michigan State on a short touchdown run there early in quarter number 2 as well. Finals from earlier, Ohio State took care of Illinois 42-19, 4-touchdown day from Jeremiah Smith at wideout. Notre Dame routed Purdue on the road 49-10. UCLA in College Park annihilated Maryland 54-3. Bruins the final. Still to come, marquee matchup at 7:30 in LA. USC and Oregon square off. That's a top 20 contest. And then 11 o'clock in Seattle, It's Washington taking on Minnesota. A couple of top 25 games going on right now. Good one.

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3: Final check of the out-of-town scoreboard. Early evening games are starting to wind down midway through the fourth quarter in Happy Valley. Penn State leads Wisconsin 20-10, but the Badgers do have 3rd and 10 from the Penn State 11, trying to make it a one-score game, while Nebraska, early fourth quarter, trying to put away Michigan State. It is 24-13 Huskers who have the ball inside the Spartan red zone as they begin quarter number four. In fact, they just scored a rushing touchdown to make it 30-13, point after Penning. So it looks like the Huskers will be 4-0, barring a collapse over in East Lansing. Meanwhile, early on, late first quarter in Los Angeles, an important matchup, Oregon and USC. The Ducks have a 3-0 lead at the Coliseum. Trojans with the football. Still one game to come. Washington and Minnesota don't kick until 11 o'clock. The other games are earlier this afternoon. A couple of blowouts. In fact, all three blowouts. Notre Dame 49-10 at Purdue. Ohio State 42-19 over Illinois. And then UCLA went to College Park across the country and walked away 54-3 victors over the Terps. Final in our game, Iowa 20, Michigan 19. We'll head back down to the locker room next. This is Michigan football from Learfield.
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0: Did you hear that? 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